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1: You're on the Sideline View with JC, and we've had another weekend of soccer with the Savoy Soccer Club. Unfortunately, not the results that we were hoping for. I'm joined by John Caputo. How are you?
2: Good, thank you, Jordan. Yourself?
1: Yeah, no, I'm pretty good. Would have been happier to see a couple of wins on the weekend, but not the case.
2: No, it would have been nice, but unfortunately we went to Para Hills West and didn't come back with anything. Just going through the grades. The C grade were 1-0 up, actually, and end up going down 2-1 in a pretty good game. There was a bit of a contentious penalty at the end. They probably did deserve a draw, but they did go down 2-1. The reserves, pretty similar, pretty tight game, but in the end they lost 2-0. And the seniors, again, I hate to say it, but it was a pretty bad start to the game for Savoy. Three goals behind probably in the first 25, 30 minutes. Didn't bode well for the rest of the day, but, you know, those goals were mistakes by us, which, you know, under pressure, circumstances, whatever, bit of lack of confidence. We did go 3-0 down, but we jagged one back right at the end of the first half to go in 3-1 at half time, which was, you know, gave ourselves a little bit of a chance after not playing well at all in the first half, and then scored the next goal of the game to make it 3-2, and then had a pretty good chance too to make it 3-3 from Aaron Kunda, but he just missed the target. And then from there, the Para Hills West made a couple of subs and put the foot down, and unfortunately, they put another couple past us and it ended up 5-2. But again, as I've mentioned before, some encouraging signs, but we just have to play 90 minutes. It's as simple as that. Like, we haven't been doing that. We've probably the one or two games we've done it, we've got a result. But even this was against the top team. And there were the portion of the game from when we scored the first goal to the second goal, we were actually, you know, we were matching it with them pretty well. So we know we can do it. It's just a matter of being consistent across the whole game, which we've been searching for the whole season. And hopefully a home game this week, we might be able to find it again.
1: Mm. So, yeah, home game this week. Who's Savoy going up against?
2: So we play West Adelaide Raptors, who are on the same points as us. That we're seventh, they're eighth. We're both on 5 points. We've got one game in hand above them, so if we could get a result this week, it would go a long way to you know, us being in a good position to finish off the season, because Para Hills United, who we've got, that's who the game in hand is. We played them. We have to replay that game where the ambulance was called. So they haven't won. They haven't scored a point this year. So We've got to play them away, and then we've got to play them at home as well. So this game against Raptors is pretty big. You know, if they beat us, then they'll go 3 points clear. If we beat them, we'll go 3 points clear with a game in hand. So, it's a pretty big game in the context of the season. So the boys, they really need to show something tomorrow.
1: And last time you faced off was at their home ground. It was a 1-1 draw in the A grade, so I guess you can hope that the home field advantage would tip things in Savoy's favour.
2: Well, I'd hope so, and I think we'll get probably at least two senior players back into the A grade, so hopefully that'll help as well. But the home ground does help. It didn't help us at the start when we played the two top teams, but we played West Beach, who are a game ahead, 4 points ahead of us, and we beat them at home. So hopefully, Raptors, we can do the same thing and get the result there. But, you know, we just need to get a point at this stage. I know we want to win the game, but if we shared the points in this game, it would still set us up in a pretty good position because we've got that game in hand. But a win would be significant in terms of us in comparison to Raptors, because, as I said, we've got that game in hand. And if we do manage to get the points, that'll put a nice little buffer between us and them.
1: For sure. And
2: all to play for tomorrow, though.
1: Yeah, for sure. And not exactly local soccer, but and we're a week late to it, but did you get up early to watch the World Cup final on Monday?
2: Sure did, yeah. I watched both semis live as well, and got up and watched the final, which was probably not the greatest final of all time, but the first half was a bit lackluster. Thank God Spain were actually trying to win the game and not like Argentina, who were just trying to play for a draw and go into penalties. But Spain, like, if a team ever deserved to win, you know, in the 90 minutes, Spain had 18 shots on goal and about 11 of those on target. And Argentina didn't have a shot on goal. The only time they had a couple of shots was in the extra time, and that's when Spain scored. So it would have been an injustice for them not to lose, but I hate to say it, but the antics of the Argentinians after the game was absolutely disgraceful.
1: Yeah, I did see a bit of a fisticuffs.
2: Absolutely terrible. Like, there was this one player just went at about two or three players, but I think even worse than that was when Spain got handed the trophy, the Argentinians turned their back on them, the whole team. It was disgraceful. They should all get 5 games for it, because it was just the total lack of respect. And, you know, it's I'm actually glad Spain won, and I hope there's no Argentinian people out there that are offended. But
1: I know Simo, who used to do the show with me. He was dressed up in the Argentinian kit watching from Adelaide. So
2: well, to see what they did, if you wouldn't condone what they did, because it was as bad as it gets. On the world stage, but we should really be focusing on Spain, because they went through the whole tournament undefeated, and they only conceded 1 goal for the whole tournament, which was a record. The record before that was 2 goals. So to go through a tournament like that, not lose, and only concede 1 goal, I think we can all see why they're the eventual winners, that's for sure.
1: Yeah, for sure. Well, John, we're out of time, so we'll leave it there. Thanks for chatting today.
2: Thanks, Jordan.
1: That's John Caputo with the Savoy Soccer Club on the

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1: You're on the Sideline View, JC, with you today as we finish off this first hour and get ready to talk all things football in the second hour of the program. I know we just spoke soccer, but we're talking the other kind of football, the Australian rules football. Quite a few leagues to get through, country champions to acknowledge as well. There's quite a bit on the cards today. Lots to get through in the next hour.
2: This ain't no disco. It ain't no country club either.

wild thing, I think I love you. But I wanna know for sure. So come on and hold me tight.

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1: Good morning, Alana McIntyre here with the latest. Donald Trump is preparing to speak at the rescheduled White House Correspondents' Dinner 3 months after a gunman opened fire at the first one. And after saying he's considering a massive attack on Iran, the president has told reporters he's now talking to Tehran, but is adamant the US is locked and loaded. The United Nations Secretary General has warned the war in the Middle East is getting out of control.
2: It's teetering on the edge of the unimaginable. The region is being pulled into an ever-widening circle of confrontation. One crisis feeds another, one escalation triggers the next.
1: A man is dead and a police officer is in a serious but stable condition after an incident on a semi-rural property in Queensland. Late yesterday, police were called to a DV incident on the Fraser Coast where it's understood a man was armed with a semi-automatic rifle. He allegedly shot the constable in the leg and was later found deceased. A 39-year-old man's been charged with two counts of rape in Melbourne and is due in court today. He's accused of following a woman into a school building at Hoppers Crossing and also forcing his way into a home and sexually assaulting another woman there. Wildfires continue to burn in France and Spain as temperatures soar, with more than 200,000 people forced to flee. And there are reports out that Diddy has been thrown into solitary confinement after getting into a fight with another inmate at a prison in New Jersey.
0: 5AU, your sport now.
1: The Aussies have been dominating in the pool at the Commonwealth Games. Our first gold medal in Glasgow was won by Lani Pallister, who took out the women's 400-metre freestyle.
3: My first title for the week. It's important to build and keep going and just move on from it. And yeah, I'm excited to keep going through.
1: On seven there, another gold for Jenna Jones in the women's 100-metre freestyle S13. And the Cats have snapped the Demons' MCG winning streak, beating Melbourne by 20 points, while Frio defeated West Coast by 70 points in Perth.
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9: Cloudy with possible showers today. On the waters, southwesterly winds to 15 knots, seas around 1 metre. Top temps ranging from 10 in the Clare Valley to 17 in Port Augusta. Tomorrow, possible showers. Top temps ranging from 13 in the Clare Valley to 18 in Port Augusta.
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9: You're on the Sideline View. JC with you today as we get into this next hour of the program. We've got a lot of games to wrap up, a lot of games to look forward to. And today we'll be seeing some of our best go head-to-head with the best of WA's country representatives, with the country team announced during the week and sent off back to the Barossa where they played the State Country Championships a couple of weeks ago to go head-to-head with WA's country side. That means a few of our local sides will be without some of their best players this weekend. That includes Jackson Lee of BSR, heading off to the Barossa, Will Newman from Kadena, Carlos Freer from Broadmundura, Matt Longbottom from BSR, Will Gould from Butte, Charlie Riggs from Minman in the Northeastern Footy League, and Nick Grigurki of Jamestown Peterborough in the NAFA. So a lot of talent to be sent off. Ben Edwards with CMS Crows as well. A lot of talent sent off to the Barossa today to take part, and looking forward to seeing how they do, when we chat again on this, this time next week. Let's get into our local footy. Up next, we are going to start with the Spencer Gulf and Whyalla Football Leagues.

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1: It is the Sideline View. JC is my name, and we're into the final hour of the program as we have some games to finally catch up on after a bit of a break for the State Country Football Championships, while, of course, having a split round, so only just the one game to talk about today. We'll get to that in a moment because it was a nail-biter in the end, a very close game. Close, mostly because South Whyalla didn't have their straight kicking boots on at the very least, and we'll get to that very soon. Let's start off with the Spencer Gulf Footy League, as we usually would. At Port Oval, it was Ports against South Augusta, and two sides that are doing pretty well this season. South Augusta looking to make finals for the first time in a couple of years, and in the end, losing out by 4 goals too. It was 95-14-11 to 10-9-69. So Ports had 5 goals from Blake Hanlon, 2 from Lawson Collins, Brock Johanning, Patrick McNamara, and 1 each for Tyler McKenzie, Thomas Faulkner, and Ollie Ebert. As for South Augusta, Trent Ritter kicked 3, Luke Paparella kicked 2, Zachariah Amos, Eddie Bock, Nathan Houston, Kristen Thompson, and Cameron Tigerman kicked 1 goal apiece. So South Augusta are on the rise, they are on the improvements, and it's good to see. But yeah, still a little bit of a gap there between them and Ports, who are a top two side at the moment. West Augusta took on Central Augusta, and Central Augusta had their biggest win of the season, and what I believe might just be their second win of the season as well. So they'd be pretty happy with themselves, Central Augusta. 7-9-51 to 22-11-143. Goal kickers, Hayden Warren kicked 2, Gus Baxter, Caden Beeger, and Ty Harrison, and Nido Warren and Max Woodford all kicking 1 goal apiece. As for Central Augusta, Hakeem Johnson 5, Azeel Stewart 4, Caleb Williams 3, Lachlan Velkovic, Tyler Waddle 2 goals apiece, and single goals to Josh Berry, Tate Fuller, and Max Grover, and also Brandon Jackson-Martin and Deacon Pillion and Hamish Stewart. A lot of goal kickers for Central Augusta, but when you get 22 on the board, generally going to have a lot of names sharing it around. Finally, a very much a close game between Prop Brisbane and Solomon Town, decided by 7 points in the end. 9-11-65 to the Lions to 11-6-72. Solly's getting on top. Bailey Congdon and Jordan Fuller, 2 goals apiece for Prop Brisbane. Blake Brown, Akil and Alunga, Travis Lay, Anthony Oliphant, and Hugo Wallace, single goals. As for Solomon Town, Jamie Kovacic, who I've had his name corrected for me now, so I can say it's at least closer to correct pronunciation. Kovacic with 4 goals. Tyler Foster with 3. Lawson Munsberg, 3. And Mason Munsberg, upon return from a broken leg, kicking a goal as well. And his teammates, I'm sure, were very happy for him for that. So quick peek at the ladder. Solomon Town on top, 9 wins and 2 losses. Just behind him on 8-3 is Port. South Augusta 6-5 in third, a couple games clear of Prop Brisbane 4-7. West Augusta also 4-7 in fifth, and Central Augusta down the bottom with 2-9. So Props and West Augusta having swapped places there just based on percentage, on account of West Augusta losing by 90-odd points to Central Augusta last weekend. Now, should be an interesting weekend of football. South Augusta take on Prop Brisbane Lions. South Augusta at home at Central Oval, you'd think they'd have the advantage there, but the Lions have been on the rise the last few weeks and put in some very good performances recently, so I wouldn't count them out just yet. That should be an interesting game up in Port Augusta. Solomon Town and West Augusta at Memorial Oval in Port Pirie, and dare say Solly's will probably have the dominance there, but the last time they did meet at Chinnery Park a few rounds ago, West Augusta got the best of them. It was a late push from Solomon Town to give Westies a scare, but they got their home field advantage with the sandy cricket pitch in the middle of the oval, and they were able to push for the win. So who knows, maybe this could be their day. Central Augusta will take on Ports at Etsa Oval as well. And, you know, coming off the back of a 90-odd point win, dare say they're going to feel pretty chipper about themselves. Maybe they're going to be flying high and give Ports a bit of a challenge. They came close, I'm pretty sure, at some stage earlier in the year. I could just be making that up and talking out of my bum. You never know. I say that, but last time they played, Ports won by 87 points and Sandals didn't kick a goal. So I am talking out of my bum. Scratch that. Centrals will be looking to turn the tables now that it's their home field advantage and get a win at Etta Oval. Anyway, let's move on away from that. I'll get my facts straight with the Whyalla Footy League this morning. It was South Whyalla and North Whyalla to finish off the round. South Whyalla, 5 goals, 17-47. That's right, 5 goals, 17-6 goals, 8-44. So North Whyalla a bit more accurate in front of goals, but in the end still going down by 3 points. Luke Schubert with 3, Brandon Ewing and Cody Pettiford with 2. Oh, sorry, 2 between them, 1 each for South Whyalla. And as for North Whyalla, Rory Buckley kicked 2, Nathan Danzik with 1, and Mackenzie Dickerson, Brandon Dix and Jacob Todd with 1 goal each as well. So a close game in the end for no other reason other than South Whyalla's inaccurate kicking. And North Whyalla would be kicking themselves because at halftime it was 1 goal, 9-5 goals, 2. So they had themselves a steady lead, but just South Whyalla kept on getting it down their end to have scoring shots at the very least. And in the end, 3 handy points above them by the end of the game. So for this round, every team should be playing. We've got South Whyalla and West Whyalla at Bennett Oval today, and North Whyalla Waroona Bay at Memorial Oval today for the beaten Dempsey Shield. And tomorrow we'll see Rapina and Central Whyalla, another grand final rematch there. So it should be an interesting run of it. Rapina on top, 9 wins, 1 loss. South Whyalla 7-3 in second. West Whyalla 6-4 in third. And battling it out for fourth spot at the moment, Central Whyalla 3-7. Waroona Bay 3-7. North Whyalla still with the 2 wins for the season. Still not technically out of the running for finals yet, but I dare say it'd probably be a hard ask from where they are at the moment. But you never know. Football's a funny game. Football is a very funny game. Up next, we'll talk about the northern areas and the Far North Footy League.

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1: It's the Sideline View with JC as we get ourselves in the mood for some more football in the Northern Areas Football Association. Last weekend was an absolute belter and ladder shifter of a round, as we only have 4 more games until we hit finals. Can't believe that we are almost done with football for this season. It's gone by so quickly. But we'll get to the big game in a moment. First, let's start with Broughton Mundurra and Oruru. It was a close one at Port Broughton Town Oval, but in the end, Oruru got the best. 16-point victors, 14-8, 92 to 16-12, 108. Goal kickers, Bradley Ashcroft and William Hewitt, 4 goals apiece for Broughton Mundurra. Ben Gatenbeek with 2, Jacob Acker, Ethan Field, Aaron Laverty, and Jared O'Donoghue, single goals each. As for Oruru, it was Ollie Dignan with 8 goals, dominant up forward. Isaac Moller, 3, Aidan Lee with 2, single goal kickers Tom Reid, Bradley Noble, and Tom Motton. So, sounds like a big game of football, and Oruru getting their groove back, getting another win on the board. Next up, it was a very one-sided affair between Crystal Brook and Southern Flinders, 26-24, 180 to 4 goals, 4-28, 152 points the difference in the end. The Roosters on top. Daniel Hill, 6 goals. Josh Clements, 5. Hugh Marshall, 3. Jackson Richmond, 3. Leo Coates, Will Coombe, Joel Millard, and Jackson Nance, 2 goals apiece. And a single goal to Marcus Mudge. As for Southern Flinders, it was 2 goals to Ben Flowers and 1 each to Charlie Millard and Kobe Staker. So, dominant, one-sided kind of game. Unfortunately for Southern Flinders, they have been struggling this year, but Krista Brook looking to get back into form heading into finals, and they have hit their straps this time of year, which is good to see. Now, the game of the round, 1 point deciding it. 7 goals, 11-53 to 7 goals, 10-52. BMW and Jamestown Peterborough, nothing much really separating them on the ladder. In fact, up until last weekend, Crystal Brook, BMW and Jamestown Peterborough were all on equal wins, and it was just percentage separating them. So this isn't going to be much of a percentage separator on the ladder, but it will mean that Jamestown Peterborough are now a game behind BMW and Crystal Brook. That 1 point loss in the end, meaning that they dropped down to third on the ladder. Patrick Wilson for BMW, 3 goals. Eric Brereton, 2. Lucas Kanga and Lachlan Robinson with 1 goal apiece there for BMW in a relatively low-scoring game in the end. For Jamestown Peterborough, Henry Moore and Nick Rinn with 2 goals apiece. Edward Bray, Cole Gerloff and Max Vormard with 1 goal apiece. So I'm liking it. I'm liking the Northern Areas competition this season. It is as tight as you could hope, and even better that Jamestown Peterborough, a team that you don't normally see in the finals contention over the last few seasons, they're right up there and they're giving it a red-hot crack. And you know, you'll kind of want the fairy tale. I don't want to root in particular for any one team, but they are the underdogs, or the ones that are looking to get a win on the board, a premiership on the board for the first time in a while. So I'll be watching them closely. Crystal Brook on top with percentage in their favour. 9 goals, 9 wins, 3 losses. BMW, 9 wins and 3 as well. Jamestown Peterborough, 8-4. Oruru with 5-7. Broughton Mundurra, 5-7. Southern Flinders yet to register a win. So, technically speaking, the top four still could shift. I think outside, I reckon Jamestown Peterborough still, if they lose the rest of their games and say Oruru or Broughton Mundurra, one of those two teams win the next round, next run of games, we could see them maybe even possibly drop out of the top four. Ooh, the math is there. Will they let it happen? I hope not. I'm enjoying their story. This weekend, BMW take on Crystal Brook, the top two sides again at Boolaroo Oval. BMW have been really bringing it this season. They've dropped a couple of games here and there, but I reckon that will be the game to be at if you are near Boolaroo today. Get around it. Oruru host Jamestown Peterborough. That should be an interesting game at Oruru as well. Southern Flinders and Broughton Mundurra at Gladstone Oval. So, yes, big round of footy in the NAFA. Let's now look at the Far North Footy League. They've got a brand new scoreboards, big electric LED screen at the Roxby Downs Town Oval now, so hopefully it makes it easier to keep the games up to date and keep the crowds on top of what the scores are, and a little less kids messing around with the signage on the scoreboard as well, which, you know, can't blame them. It is a bit of fun to just muck around like that. Hornridge lost out to the Miners last weekend. It was 6 goals, 9-45 to 16-6, 102. So the Miners just stamping their dominance on the competition for this season. Zachary Hodgetts with 2, Sean Caputo, Brett Cooper, Jack Higgins, Jack Ridgedon with 1 goal apiece. As for the Miners, Darren Shillabeer kicked 3, Harley Bodger 2, Jack Giammatteo with 2, Nigel Kleenig with 2, Makarin Rosalia with 2. A lot of 2 goal kickers. I should just read them all out. Adam Ryan, Jack Vigor with 2 goals each as well, and a single goal to Benjamin Powell. So a lot of goals kicked there for the Miners in the end. And finally, we had East Roxby and the Olympic Dam Devils, and it was a one-sided affair again, unfortunately. 2 goals to 14 to the East Roxby Roos, and the Devils with 26-18, 174. 160 points the difference. David Hawlor and Cohen Laurie with the 2 goals kicked there for East Roxby. As for the Devils, Nathan Noonan, the captain, kicked 4. Private player, salute, kicked 4. Jack Secker, Connor West, Joshua Yeats, and another private player kicked 3 each. Again, another salute. Daniel Cummings and Cohen Mussolino with 2 goals apiece. And Tyson Hornart and another private player, salute, kicked 1 goal apiece. So strong win there for the Olympic Dam Devils. As we get into round 11 this weekend, we'll see the Miners take on the Devils. So both teams getting big wins last weekend. Who's going to get the big win this weekend? We'll wait and see. East Roxby and Hornridge will get the second game at 4:30 this afternoon at the Roxby Downs Town Oval. On top of the ladder, the Miners, 9 wins, 1 loss, on top of Hornridge, which is 7-3. The Devils, 4-6. East Roxby down the bottom, yet to register a win for the season. Next up, we get into the Northeastern Footy League.

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1: It's the Sideline View with JC, and to catch us up on round 11 of the Northeastern Footy League, we've got Terry Bevan. How are you?
2: Not too bad, Jordan, mate.
1: Yeah, pretty good, and it's good to have footy back on locally instead of the Barossa like it was a couple of weeks ago. How'd it go for round 11?
2: Pretty good. I was at Robertstown, and at Robertstown, they found a bit of form. They were taking on the Tigers, who were coming off their first loss for the year, and the first half was pretty even. BSR probably just held an edge, but then they kicked away the third quarter, kicked 4-1 BSR to break it open. But then, to the Saints' credit, BSR kicked the first goal of the last quarter, then BSR just dominated, but they kicked, Robertstown dominated, but they kicked 3-5. And probably didn't make the most of the chances, and BSR won by 11 points, 10-9, 69 to 8-10, 58. Matt Longbottom was terrific. He kicked 2 goals. He was best. Alex Morgan, they put him on a wing in the second half, made a big difference. He found the middle of the footy. He was second best. He got a goal. Then we had Ben Cousins, Stuart Longmire, Sam Martin, and Nick Longmire, who also kicked a goal. Riley Devitt, first player. Yeah, new player for the Tigers. First goal with his first kick. So there you go. He ended up with 2 goals. Ryder Hayes, Jackson Lee, Kyle Blizzy, and Cameron Longmire will kick 1 each. For the Saints, Lee Kipton, Dustin Lowder, Tyson Lowder, William Prowse, and Brody Lowder were their best players. Kipton kicked 1 goal. Kobe Hillier and Jude Geister kicked 2 each. Singles to Matt Clark, Jack Rosie, and Heath Grounded. North Clare, BBH, and Burra. BBH needed to win this to join North Clare on 4 wins. They're in front by 11 points, 3-quarter time. I think they kicked the first goal in the last quarter. North Clare kicked the last four. The last four of the last quarter in 15 minutes. Won by 10 points, 11-8-74 to 9-10-64. So the same amount of scoring shots. Charlie Helbig back to his best. He was best for North Clare. Daniel Thillers down back. Charlie McGinnis down back. Sam Ball, Max Wagner, and Emmett Cashel. Tom Wagner kicked 5 goals. Jordan Limagelli kicked 2, as did Darcy Vasek. With singles to Carlo Jeske and Cody Harold for the Rams. Their best players were Chase Webster, Ben Hook, Will Quinn, Nick Jones, and Marlon Lloyd. Hawk kicked 5 goals. The singles to Josh Beckham, Oliver Boston, Will Stockton, and Will Thomas. And South Clare kept Cats on the bottom, 15-12, 102 to Bly Sadown, 10-11, 71. South Clare, Major Ackner, he was best. Will Young, Lockie Lucas, Mitchell Quinton, Alex Falconer, and Zane Harefield. Quinton kicked 4 goals. Lachlan kicked 3, Falconer kicked 3, Brody Murphy kicked 3, and Jackson Werfel kicked 2. For the Cats, Kobe Big was best player with Bradman Nelson, Mickey Atkinson, Blake Jordan, shattered up to the Joel Burnersmeyer. Nelson kicked 4 goals, Seth Angus kicked 2, Big 1, Ryan Turner, Cooper Pugliese, and Braden Ivey kicked the other 3 goals. And Midman, big game here at Riverton. They played RSMU, but they held sway all game. Won by 40 points, Midman. 13-16-94 to 8-6-54. Best for the Eagles, Bowen Payne, Ned Ross, Charlie Riggs, Anderson McShane, Hayden Wilmot, Isaac Shearer, Tom Spanofkas hit 4 goals, McShane 3, Billy Nichols 3, with singles to Payne, Seb Young, and Henry Fogden. For the Hawks, Tyson Hanlon, Cooper Bain, Riley Smelt, Ryan Bruce, Cooper Fry, and Jack Vader were their better players. Lucas Johnson kicked 4 goals. Hanlon kicked 2. A couple of Purie boys. Lockie Tersey and Damien Lockwood kicked 1 each. So look at the ladder, mate. BSR on top, 10-1. Midman just about got second spot stitched up. They're 9-2. Then there's a 2-game gap to RSMU, 7 wins. And then it gets interesting. North Clare now 5 wins. And in the four, United Robertstown and South Clare, 4 each. BBH, 3 wins. By Southend, 2. That's where it comes to today, mate. South Clare, BBH, Clare. You would say BBH would have to win this to have any chance of playing finals footy. If they lose it, South Clare go to 5 wins, leave BBH on 3. With only, 4 games to go after this. Pretty hard to get in after that. And, so this is an absolute must for BBH, but I'm not tipping them. So maybe they'll get the job done if I don't tip. You'd have the Robertstown RSMU at Roberts down. I think the Saints can get them. They're nearly at full strength today. They got all the four Lowthers playing. They were wearing black armbands for their grandfather, who died earlier this year. And it's the first time they've played together for a long, long time. So they're finally going to pay respect to their grandfather. And the Hawks have got a couple out. Connor Smelt did an ankle last week. And Cooper Bay got concussed. And another lad got Jack Connolly got something wrong with his jaw. So they'll miss there. And I think the Saints can get him. They got him the first time. I reckon they can get him again. BSR North Clare at Brinkworth. Tigers don't like playing there too much. And they've got Matt Longbottom and Jackson Lee are both in the state countryside.
3: Yeah, so they're in the Barossa again today.
2: They play at Lindock at up past five. So the Tigers will definitely reach them. And their coach, Lee, well, he's down there as well, helping out the coaching. So if North Clare are ever going to get the Tigers, today could be the day. And that would put them up to six wins to give them a good chance of playing finals footy. And the other game, second versus bottom, mate, at Blyth. Midman travelled to Blyth to take on the Cats. Midman won't have Charlie Riggs. He's in the state side too. And Anders McShane, he was in the state side, but he done a hammy last week, poor bugger. So he misses out. Because he missed out, Jackson Lee gets the gig at the Barossa.
3: Right.
2: And he was the first reserve.
3: That's interesting. So I guess doing North Clare a favour by a midman player going
2: North
3: down.
2: Thank you very much. Anyway, time will tell, mate. 5 o'clock, we'll know what's going on.
3: No worries. Easy done. Well, Terry, we'll catch up again next week.
2: Okay, Jordan. See you, mate.
3: That's Terry Bevan with the North Eastern Footy League on the Sideline View.
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2: JC with you on the Sideline View to cover off on our final competition for this weekend, and that is, of course, the York Peninsula Footy League. We have, from last weekend, Wallaroo losing out to Southern Eagles, 9 goals, 4-58. To 15-13, 103. Southern Eagles getting a dominant win there by 45 points. Chase Martin with 2 goals, Matthew Coulthard, Tom Luck, Mitchell Miller, Riley Miller, Cohen Mummery, Matthew Rankin and Jake Summerton, 1 goal apiece each for the Wallaroo squad. As for Southern Eagles, Max Blacker, James Ruther kicked 3 goals each. Andrew Daniel and Nathan Sudham with 2 goals apiece, and single goal kickers were Brad Robertson, Johnny Poulton, Ethan Miller, Jordan Karachi, and Matthew Barlow. So single goals to all, each of them. So Southern Eagles having a decent season so far, and I dare say they're going to be maybe even smoky for a performance in finals. Currently sitting at third, but they've got a couple of big sides to get around. We'll get to that in a moment. CMS Crows lost out to Bute, which is an interesting result. So both sides are having a very interesting season between the two of them, battling it out there at 5 and 6. So a final spot on the ladder, and Bute definitely a win there. Very important for their push towards finals, with CMS a couple wins above them. They're worth 3 wins above them, so that one win really makes a difference. Captain Obvious this morning. So in the end, it was 5 goals, 15-13, 9, 45-87. Bute getting a 42-point win in the end. Goal kickers, Angus Glasbrook, 2. Fraser Agnew, Ned Stevens, Ted Castle, great name, kicking 1 goal apiece for their 5. And 20 scoring shots to 22 scoring shots. Should have been a much closer game, but CMS Crows, frustratingly, not accurate in front of goals. Bute, Benjamin Nash kicked 4. Oscar Cock and Brad Daniel and Bailey Gaskin, 2 goals apiece. Angus Hunter-Price, Jonty Hunter-Price, and Isaac Kudinoff with 1 goal each. So Bute, a very good performance there from the red and white. Next up was Pascoville and Ardrossan, which is a game, a percentage booster. It's very helpful for the Magpies over Ardrossan. 22-9, 141 to 2 goals, 1-13, 128 points the difference. For Ardrossan, it was just Oscar Moore and Jai McCarthy kicking those 2 goals between them. And as for Pascoville, Phoenix Foster had a day out, 11 goals. Morgan Cox kicked 4, Jack Davies 3, Glenn Moulders with 2, and single goal kickers Zach Sherry and Aiden Smith. So a huge win there for Paskies. And finally, Central York lost out to Kadena. Again, just as well, Paskies had a big win over Ardrossan, because Kadena had a massive win, an even better percentage booster over Central York Cougars. 7 goals, 7-49 to 28-14, 182. It was 133 points the difference. Corey Graham for the Cougars kicked 4 goals. Flynn Briggs, Jackson Davies, Cooper Jarrett, 1 goal each. As for the Bloods, Kadena, Matthew Ramsey, 7 goals. Brody Harris, 4. Will Newman, Cameron Qualman, and Jake Westbrook, 3 goals apiece. And a lot of single goal kickers. Angus Poole, Thomas Paddock, Griffin Hansen, Isaac Glasgow, Chris Flavel, Lockie Everett, Matthew Borlace, and Joel Betts. Joel, I've said that every which way I can. Massive win there. Of course, Moonta had the weekend off last weekend, but they'll be back in the mix today, taking on Southern Eagles at Waruka Oval. That should be an absolute belter of a game. Those two sides fairly evenly matched on the ladder. We'll be watching that result very keenly. Bute will take on Wallaroo, a very important game for Bute as they hope to stay within reach of finals, but they've got CMS to worry about, and CMS will be taking on Ardrossan at Ardrossan. And you imagine the Crows should win that game and keep the gap alive between them and Bute for 5th spot on the ladder. But it's the top-of-the-table clash at Kadena Oval. Kadena and Pascoville, that is the game to be at today if you want to see some high-quality football. It's just 5% between them at the moment. And Pascoville just nipping at the heels of Kadena there, top of the table. So 10-1 Kadena at the top. Pascoville with 10-2 in second. Southern Eagles, third on the ladder with 9-3. Moonta just behind them with 8-3. So what's great about this round, we have 1-2 versing each other and 3-4 versing each other. We've practically got finals this round. So get around it. CMS Crows in 5th with 6-6. Bute in 6th with 4-8. Central York in 7th with 3-9. Not technically, still not out of finals contention yet as well, Central York. So they'll be looking to bring their best footy this weekend. Wallaroo with 2-9 and Ardrossan with no wins, 11 losses. And of course, well, I'll say Central York looking to bring their best this weekend. They've also got the bye, so doesn't help them any as they push towards finals. But still, I think the math works out that they are still well and truly in the mix. That is footy wrapped up for the weekend. Thank you very much. We'll finish off the show next.

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1: You're on the Sideline View. JC is my name, and we are done for this morning. Thank you very much for joining me. I'll be back, well, Monday morning, 6 a.m. for the big breakfast, of course, and $190 up for grabs with our Secret Sound competition if you want to play along and win yourself some money after 8:30 on Monday morning. But beyond that, next weekend, I'll be back for the Sideline View. Of course, today, I'm just right now. Can turn the mic off and head down to Adelaide because I'll be playing at Norwood Oval. Can you believe it? Someone of my football skill, which is not much, playing at Norwood Oval. It's not the first time, done it before, but it is for a good cause. Raising money for the RecLink Australia charity, all about getting disadvantaged youths the ability and the funding to play sports, do music, do activities outside of school, something which we probably take for granted. Things that cost money, that not every

some kids just miss out on. So it's a huge, huge charity. You can come along and watch Media vs. Musicians, The Anchors vs. The Rockatoos tonight at 6 p.m. at Norwood Oval if you happen to be on your way to Adelaide. I'd appreciate it. Hey, if you if you find me, I'll be wearing, I think, number 10, the red and white. If you find me and say you know, came along to the game because you heard me on the radio, I'll give you my Guernsey. There you go. I'll sign and give it, if that means anything. I fully expect not to have done that by the time I finish the game tomorrow, tonight. But you know what? I'll stand by that. If someone says they heard me on the radio talking about the Community Cup and they came along to the Adelaide Community Cup at Norwood Oval tonight at 6 p.m., I will give them my Guernsey and I'll find a texter, a Sharpie, and I'll sign it as well. Why not? Why not? I'll be the one with the lot of blonde hair and running around in the number 10 Guernsey. Other than that, enjoy your weekend. I'll see you next time we do the Sideline View, which is 9 a.m. Saturday morning next weekend.

0: Some media organisations think local news isn't important, that you really don't care about what's happening around the Spencer Gulf and Flinders Ranges. 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
3: Hi there, Alana McIntyre here with the latest. A gold rush in Glasgow, where the Aussies have been dominating in the pool at the Commonwealth Games. Sally Pearson has the latest.
4: Australia has claimed its first gold medal of the Glasgow Commonwealth Games, with Lani Pallister dominating the women's 400-metre freestyle, while Aussie Jenna Forrester took home bronze. Forrester then backed up just 40 minutes later to win gold in the 200-metre backstroke, with Australia's Hannah Fredericks claiming bronze. Jenna Jones also struck gold in the women's 100-metre freestyle S13, with Kira Hayes taking bronze. And in the heavyweight para powerlifting, Honey Watson added another medal to Australia's tally, taking bronze with a score of 111.4.
3: So Australia are now sitting on top of the medal tally with six gold after the opening day. A 39-year-old man is due in court in Melbourne today. He's been charged with two counts of rape. He allegedly forced his way into a property at Hoppers Crossing and sexually assaulted a woman on Thursday morning. Another woman was allegedly sexually assaulted after a man followed her into a school on Friday. A police officer is in a serious but stable condition after being shot in the leg while responding to a call in Queensland. The armed man was later found deceased. And John Bon Jovi has abruptly stopped his show at Madison Square Garden, struggling to perform with a sinus infection. The 64-year-old was singing Living on a Prayer when he had to cut things short.
5: Just hold on to it, we'll figure out how to reschedule, all right? But I'm going to have to cool it for the night.
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3: In AFL, the Cats beat Melbourne by 20 points at the MCG last night, but Geelong coach Chris Scott says at the start he thought they weren't going to win.
6: From my perspective, to sum it up, I thought we were just comprehensively outplayed early in the game. And it looked bad, to be honest.
3: While the Dockers led by just 8 points at halftime, but finished off downing the West Coast Eagles by 70 points in Perth. This afternoon, round 20 continues with Carlton taking on Gold Coast.
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7: Cloudy with possible showers today on the waters. Southwesterly winds to 15 knots, seas around 1 metre. Top temps ranging from 10 in the Clare Valley to 17 in Port Augusta. Tomorrow, possible showers. Top temps ranging from 13 in the Clare Valley to 18 in Port Augusta.
0: 5CS and 5AU, we play better music and more of it all weekend. And here's another hour of it. 5AU.

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Sweet Home Alabama. Pop Hits. It's just a little crush. Nothing but

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1: Who better to talk to from Cancer Council SA than the Senior Manager for Prevention, Christine Morris? 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
6: Hi there, Alana McIntyre here with the latest. Donald Trump is speaking at the rescheduled White House Correspondents' Dinner 3 months after a gunman opened fire at the first. The US president is delivering a speech to journalists from across the US who've been covering his time in the White House.
7: Wow, that was very beautiful, but this has not been an easy evening, all these awards. Do I have a say? Those awards.
6: A man is dead and a police officer is in a serious condition after an incident on a semi-rural property in Queensland overnight. Police were called to a DV incident on the Fraser Coast. It's understood a man was armed with a semi-automatic rifle. He allegedly shot the police officer in the leg and he was later found deceased. A 39-year-old man has been charged with 2 counts of rape and is due in court in Melbourne today. He's accused of following a woman into a school building at Hoppers Crossing and also forcing his way into a home and sexually assaulting another woman there. Citysiders are waking up to the coldest morning of the year so far. Wildfires are continuing to burn in France and Spain as temperatures there soar, with more than 200,000 people forced to flee. And there are reports out today Diddy has been thrown into solitary confinement after the rapper got into a brawl with another inmate at a prison in New Jersey.
0: 5AU, your sport now.
6: The Cats have snapped the Demons' MCG winning streak, beating them by 20 points. Stephen King says they conceded way too many points.
8: Oh, I think it was 101 points we gave them from turnover. So, yeah, played it hard to get any flow in the game when we, hand them that much ascendancy. And
6: while Frio beat West Coast by 70 points, round 20 continues with Carlton taking on Gold Coast in Melbourne, and Australia's claimed 6 gold medals on the opening day of the Commonwealth Games. Our first gold in Glasgow was won by Lani Pallister in the pool. She took out the women's 400 metre freestyle.
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14: Cloudy with possible showers today on the waters. Southwesterly winds to 15 knots, seas around 1 metre. Top temps ranging from 10 in the Clare Valley to 17 in Port Augusta. Tomorrow, possible showers. Top temps ranging from 13 in the Clare Valley to 18 in Port Augusta.
0: 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And here's another hour of it. 5AU.

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7: I'm John Fabris. Another 2 suspected cases of H5 bird flu have been found in Greater Crested Terns from Adelaide Semaphore and near Robe in SA. State Environment Minister Emily Burke's waiting for extra test results.
8: We have 5 confirmed cases in South Australia. Now we have 2 additional suspected cases.
7: Police in Queensland have provided an update on an officer attending a domestic call out being shot near Maryborough last night.
9: Police were shot at by a 45-year-old male. One of those rounds has hit a constable in the leg, causing significant injuries.
7: The alleged shooter was found dead at the property. Donald Trump's attended the White House Correspondents' Dinner, rescheduled due to a gunman storming the event in April. The president peppered his address with playful digs at the journos.
10: Some of you don't like me. In fact, I read a report, I get 93% negative publicity. So I had to

0: Hell, did I win the election by so much? Think of it. I don't think that's true. I can't believe it's 93. In the 80s, maybe, but not 93.
1: 5AU, your sport now.
2: Australia sits atop of the Commonwealth Games medal tally after day one in Glasgow with 13 medals. Six of them golds, led by a dominant display by our swimmers. Lani Pallister clinching the women's 400-metre freestyle. Jenna Jones won gold in the women's 100-metre freestyle S13. Jenna Forrester took out the women's 200-metre backstroke, while Luke Saffy claimed the men's 100-metre butterfly S10. The Aussie men's and women's 4x100-metre freestyle relay teams also struck gold. Round 20 of the AFL's resumed at Marvel, where Carlton is taking on the Suns. Blues assistant Lee Adams says both teams are hunting a spot in the wildcard round.
3: If they lose, it's going to be really hard to make that wildcard game, so the ability for them to come down here probably galvanises the group a little bit.
2: And in NRL, Craig Bellamy has given Cameron Munster the green light to explore a move to the PNG Chiefs. The Storm coach speaking after his side's 28-26 loss to South.
4: If he wants to do that, that's going to help him in later life. I'm willing to say yeah. Okay.
2: That's sport. I'm Harrison Preeb.
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1: 5AU weather.
10: Cloudy with possible showers today. On the waters, southwesterly winds to 15 knots, seas around 1 metre. Top temps ranging from 10 in the Clare Valley to 17 in Port Augusta. Tomorrow, possible showers. Top temps ranging from 13 in the Clare Valley to 18 in Port Augusta.
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1: 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People are going to get angry on their behalf. 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
8: John Fetteris. Queensland's officially joined Australia's H5 bird flu tally, where the petrel found on Moreton Island coming back positive. SA's Environment Minister standing by for results on two new suspected cases.
9: We need to find out if it is the particular strain that we are concerned about, and when we have that information, we'll be able to provide further update.
8: The PM's wrapped up Labor's national conference in Adelaide, where a motion by backbencher Ed Husic for a debate on Palestine and Israel was blocked by factional leaders.
10: Safe travels home and congratulations collectively on what you've achieved in the last 3 days.
8: And it's been take two for the White House Correspondents' Dinner, which was interrupted by a gunman in April. President Trump delivered a speech lasting more than an hour.
11: But just like my presidency, the second time is always better. It's always better. And the third time will be better yet. I'm only kidding.
7: 5AU, your sport now.
12: Carlton is leading Gold Coast by 3 points early in the third quarter of their AFL encounter at Marvel, while Hawthorn is bracing for a fight off Essendon at the MCG, coming off a win over GWS.
13: Make sure we know what their strengths are, and they brought a lot of heat and pressure on the ball on the weekend, so we know that we need to get all of those basics right.
12: Coach Sam Mitchell there, and a gold rush in Glasgow, where the Aussie swimmers have dominated at the Commonwealth Games. Our reporter Sally Pearson has the wrap-up.
14: Australia has claimed its first gold medal of the Glasgow Commonwealth Games, with Lani Pallister dominating the women's 400-metre freestyle, while Aussie Jenna Forrester took home bronze. Forrester then backed up just 40 minutes later to win gold in the 200-metre backstroke, with Australia's Hannah Fredericks claiming bronze. Jenna Jones also struck gold in the women's 100-metre freestyle S13, with Kiralee Hayes taking bronze. And in the heavyweight para powerlifting, Honey Watson added another medal to Australia's tally, taking bronze with a score of 111.4.
12: Australia is sitting on top of the medal tally with 6 gold. That's sport. I'm Harrison Freed.
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20: Cloudy with possible showers today. On the waters, southwesterly winds to 15 knots, seas around 1 metre. Top temps ranging from 10 in the Clare Valley to 17 in Port Augusta. Tomorrow, possible showers. Top temps ranging from 13 in the Clare Valley to 18 in Port Augusta.
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10: I'm John Fabris. Australia's H5 bird flu count rises to 18 as Queensland's first case is verified from a petrel discovered on Moreton Island. Two more suspected infected birds from Adelaide and near Robe in SA are being tested. Labor's national conference in Adelaide's finished with the sole public voice of dissent from Ed Husic. The backbench's unhappy debate on Israel and Gaza policy was prevented.
11: We're a party of change. Change sometimes involves difficult conversations where you need to bring people together.
10: Australia's government's again assuring today fuel supplies are secure despite the US-Iran conflict stepping up again. And a second go for the White House Correspondents' Dinner, which was broken up by a gunman's attack back in April. President Trump joking many of the journos refused to wear bulletproof vests for the occasion.
12: Many people didn't want to wear because they'd rather die than look 20 pounds heavier. You know that, right?
9: 5AU, your sport now.
13: Into the final term at Marvel, at last check, Carlton leading the Suns by 12 points. Essendon is looking to build off last week's win over GWS.

0: When it takes on Hawthorn at the MCG, interim coach Dean Solomon says it's a big step up in intensity.
1: Sharp, very, very sharp. They're a good football club. You know, they're led very well. They're playing a good brand of footy. They're going to be a massive challenge for us, but it's one we're excited about.
0: Giants and Swans to clash in the Sydney Derby. Western Bulldogs and Richmond to return to Marvel Stadium in tonight's encounter. While the Aussies dominating in the pool with 6 gold medals, won at the Commonwealth Games. Our first in Glasgow going to Lani Pallister, who took out the women's 400-metre freestyle.
2: My first title for the week. It's important to build and keep going and just move on from it. And I'm excited to keep going through.
0: Audio there, thanks to Seven. LeBron James is heading to the Philadelphia 76ers. The 41-year-old will join the NBA side on a 2-year deal. And today, Pogacar has won Stage 19 of the Tour de France, inching closer to a record-equalling 5th title. That's sport. I'm Harrison Freed.
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8: 5AU weather.
9: Cloudy with possible showers this evening on the waters. Southwesterly winds to 15 knots. Seas around 1 metre. Overnight temps ranging from 5 in the Clare Valley to 6 in Port Pirie. Sunday, possible showers on the waters. Northerly winds to 15 knots. Seas below 1 metre. With top temps ranging from 13 in the Clare Valley to 18 in Port Augusta.
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22: Yeah, this is the show with a reason for every song we play. And Bryan Adams, having put his tickets for Roll With The Punches, the national tour, on sale this week, is our feature artist. Some of my exclusive chat with Bryan coming up over the next few hours. I will also spend some time with Dave Faulkner from the Hoodoo Gurus. I'll update you with the latest music news and play Australia's number one song on July 24th, 1989. And towards the end of the show, we'll celebrate everybody who's been blowing out birthday candles, like Mark Seymour from Hunters and Collectors. Let's start the show with a trio of birthdays, shall we? Welcome to This Week in Music.

0: This Week in Music's on, and there's a trio of birthdays to start the show. Gary Sharon from Extreme, Don Henley from the Eagles, and Hunters and Collectors, Mark Seymour.
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0: Yeah, it's Bryan Adams this week. Tickets have gone on sale for the Roll with the Punches tour that starts in February in Perth and wraps up in Melbourne in March. I asked Bryan what kind of responsibility he feels for being the guardian of great songs, like Summer of 69, for example.
9: You have to remember, all these songs were sort of written in a basement or in my kitchen, and after that, they've just gone on to do what they're going to do. I can't explain to you the gratification that I have that the music has carried on. Some of the songs that I thought, yeah, I thought that was a good song. You mentioned Summer 69. You know, I knew that was a good one, but I had no idea that, you know, 35, 40 years later, you couldn't walk into a pub anywhere and not hear that song. And the thing is, it didn't take off. It was never charted. I don't think it charted in Australia. I don't think it definitely didn't chart in the UK or anywhere else for that matter, other than Canada and the US when it was released. So it's had a life of its own based on the fact that it's a good song. It's all you ever wanted as a musician was people to like your music. So that's why we're coming back down under, Jason.
0: Looking forward to it in early 2027. Bryan Adams is our feature artist on This Week in Music.

0: This Week in Music's on. Brian Adams is our feature artist. I got to correct Brian. He didn't think Summer of 69 was a hit here in Australia. It was. It was a top 20 hit. Thank you very much. More from Brian coming up over the next couple of hours. Our defining moments happened 50 years ago this week. We'll get to that in just a couple of minutes. We'll also update the latest music news and spend some time with Dave Faulkner from the Hoodoo Gurus before the hour is done.
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0: Well, 50 years ago this week, Elton John had his very first number one hit single on his hands. It happened in Britain with Don't Go Breaking My Heart, the duet he did with Kiki D.
32: It was one of those flute things that was done in the middle of a session. And what a complete one-off. I thought it'd be good for a duet because I've always wanted to do a duet with her, but I hadn't been able to because I've been on different record companies. It was written during a break while we were trying to, I don't know, some of the equipment went wrong and I just wrote a riff at the piano and wrote it. I thought of the title, Don't Go Breaking My Heart. Phoned Bernie in Barbados and said, listen, I sang the song down the phone, the melody, and then he sent some lyrics straight away to Canada, which were hopeless. And so I had to phone him up again and say, no, this is my one more romantic lyric, and eventually we got to go right lyric. The biggest sellers single-wise are usually the ones you don't really think are going to be the biggest ones, like Benny and the Jets and this one, for example.
0: Elton had to wait until the 90s for his first solo number one hit single, but 50 years ago this week, this was the one on top of the charts, Don't Go Breaking My Heart, on This Week in Music.

0: This week in music's on with a reason for every song we play. Survivor were at number one in America this week back in 1982. They stayed on top of the charts for 6 weeks with Eye of the Tiger from, of course, Rocky III. It's Jason Staveley here. Our classic album doubles, an interesting one. It came at the time of a seismic event happening in Billy Joel's life, an event that took him off the road, took him out of the studio, almost stopped his career. But he pushed through, and the result is The Bridge. It came out 40 years ago this week. A couple of tracks from that on the way. And up next, we'll add another name to the birthday list.
1: 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If I know you, we know better. It's why we're keeping news right here. 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

0: This week in music, there's J-Lo's Waiting for Tonight. 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
0: Well, the Hoodoo Gurus are heading back on the road, celebrating their 45th anniversary with the Rewind Tour. All killer, no filler. And Dave Faulkner popped in the other day for a chat. I wondered how that number 45 makes him feel.
3: It doesn't feel real, I'll be honest. You know, if you said 5 years, I'd say, yeah, that sounds about right. It's just weird. You know, you just kind of, this Hoodoo Gurus world is kind of timeless to me. And I mean, it's amazing to me as well. I mean, obviously, I recognize the fact of us doing so many years and all the things we've done, but we feel exactly the same band as we always were. We don't have any different outlook on life or what we're trying to do on stage, or, you know, we don't take it any easier. We actually go harder, if anything. So, yeah, it hasn't really meant anything to us other than just, wow, that's incredible. We've got that far on the speedo.
0: So take us back to Sydney in 1981 when Le Hoodoo Gurus was the artsy name that you guys settled upon.
3: Yeah, the Le was just a bridge too far. We dropped it about a year later. Basically, we're at a party. It was New Year's Eve, in fact, the end of 1980, beginning of 81. A few of us sharing a beer out on the roof of the kitchen on this terrace house in Paddington, Sydney. And you know, talking about the different music we liked and the bands that are around town at the time. And it was sort of, you know, kind of a bit of a divide. It was like bands that were very inspired by Radio Birdman and other artists that were kind of more like, you know, sort of synthesizer art rock bands, and not much in between. And we just thought, there's a lot of music that we're not hearing that we like. So just we should play it. And we actually thought we were going to play covers of, you know, obscure stuff that we're into. And but once we started rehearsing, I was writing songs, and it just seemed to kind of become more serious without us even discussing it. We just kind of knew we had some great songs and maybe other people might like them too, and we let that happen.
0: Whose idea was it to drop the L? And how did that, meeting go?
3: It was probably the many publicans who got our name wrong, you know, put the idea in our heads, because it was just one more thing they'd mess up. We were called so many different names in the beginning, like Two Loose Zulus was one of our names on a poster when we were playing a venue, because they, you know, they hear over the telephone, that's what they think they're hearing.
0: Two Loose Zulus.
3: Yeah. So many different ways to spell it, getting our name wrong. So that was just one more thing they'd muck up. So we just dropped it, you know, when we had a chance to kind of rebrand ourselves, so to speak.
0: So the Rewind Tour, all killer, no filler.
3: Yep.
0: No album tracks, just the singles.
3: No B-sides, no album tracks, no covers. It's just, I mean, not that we do many covers anyway, you know, it's once in a blue moon. But yeah, so all our singles, and we've got a lot of them. We've got 42. We can't play them all every night because that'd be over 3 hours probably.
0: How do you decide?
3: We've asked people. We've actually gone onto Facebook and to Instagram, you know, our followers, and say, look, which songs are the ones that we don't play often that you wish we would? And we know ourselves, there's certain songs that we just haven't played that much, you know, for a long, long time. I mean, one of our big hits was a song called Good Times off their third album, which was the same album as What's My Scene.
0: Yep.
3: That song hardly ever gets played. Once in a blue moon, we might do it on New Year's Eve or something when people are feeling kind of, you know, emotional about being with their friends and family. But just, it's one of those songs that kind of didn't fall through the cracks. It's just, you just can't squeeze it in most nights. There are a bunch of crazy ones as well in there. You know, it's not like everything's going to be, you know, happy, happy pop song. Some of them are kind of pretty out there because we chose them, you know, that what we thought was a hit and, or, you know, a single that we wanted to show people, here's what we're about right now. This song says something to us. It wasn't about, oh, we'll radio play this and be number one. We don't dream of those things either, you know, never have. So we just put them out because we liked them. And so there's some wacky songs as well amongst them, you know, but also, yeah, a lot of songs that were semi-hits that just haven't had a look in for a long time.
0: Yeah, keep an eye out for the Hoodoo Gurus. They're on the road celebrating their 45th anniversary. Here is that song, Good Times, featuring none other than the Bengals on backing vocals. It's This Week in Music.

0: It's This Week in Music, their Split Enz, who announced their split this week in 1984. Fortunately, they've gotten back together a couple of times since then, including earlier this year. They were fantastic when I saw them. Hey, got Jason Staveley here. Coming up next hour, the Aussie Top 5. What was number one this week in 1989? I'll play that for you. There's more from our feature artist Brian Adams, and I'll update the latest music news as well.
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2: I'm John Fabris. Anthony Albanese's closed out Labor's 50th National Conference held in Adelaide. The PM now steering the party towards the next election due in 2028.
3: With this 2026 Labor platform as our guide, our work can truly begin. Delegates, let's keep delivering.
2: An investigation's underway into last night's Fraser Coast shooting of a Queensland constable, the alleged 45-year-old shooter found dead later. Police explaining officers were attending a domestic violence call at a Yengarri home.
4: They did everything they could within their powers to react to and respond to a very traumatic unfolding incident.
2: And a rescheduled White House correspondence dinner's been held. In April, the first one was shut down by a gunman. President Trump cracked jokes in his speech, but also took aim at some of his critics, including Bruce Springsteen.
5: He made four political speeches in his three-hour show. The tour has been renamed Bored in the USA.
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6: The full-time siren has sounded at Marvel Stadium, where Carlton has defeated Gold Coast 110-97. Essendon is chasing back-to-back wins against Hawthorn at the MCG, while Swans coach Dean Cox wants his side to dial up the heat on crosstown rivals, the Giants, in this afternoon's Sydney Derby at NG Stadium.
7: We've shown for periods that it's in good position and then let ourselves down at times, and under no illusion we're going to have a full 124-quarter effort against a team that's performed extremely well against the best teams.
6: We're back at Marvel tonight, where the Western Bulldogs and Richmond do battle. Well, Ferrari has set the pace ahead of F1's Hungarian Grand Prix. Charles Leclerc topping the timesheets in opening practice before Lewis Hamilton took out P2. Oscar Piastri eighth in the second session after McLaren gave reserve driver Leo Fornaroli a run in P1. And the Storm slim NRL finals chances have taken a hit following last night's 28-26 loss to South. Harry Grant to miss a couple of weeks, the skipper nursing a minor hamstring strain. That's sport. I'm Harrison Preeb.
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1: 5AU weather.
13: Cloudy with possible showers this evening on the waters. Southwesterly winds to 15 knots. Seas around 1 metre. Overnight temps ranging from 5 in the Clare Valley to 6 in Port Pirie. Sunday, possible showers on the waters. Northerly winds to 15 knots. Seas below 1 metre. With top temps ranging from 13 in the Clare Valley to 18 in Port Augusta.
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18: I'll update the latest music news for you this hour. Also line up the Aussie Top 5 from July 24th, 1989. We'll add some more names to the birthday list. And this week in 1988, John Farnham released the follow-up to Whispering Jack, the Age of Reason album.
19: I mean, we basically chose the stuff on the album as we were in there working on the stuff that we already had. Two Strong Hearts, I guess this is the poppiest piece on the album. It's pretty soft, this one. I liked the chorus. It deserves a place on the album purely because it sort of works for me. You know, it's a bit of fun.
18: Here is Farnsie. It's This Week in Music.

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0: Daniel Jones, the other half of Savage Garden, is on our birthday list this week. 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
7: Feature artist.
0: Yeah, it's Bryan Adams this week, who's hitting town with the Roll With The Punches tour in February and March next year. Bryan got his first guitar as a 10-year-old, and I wondered why he chose that instrument.
8: Because my dad wouldn't buy me a drum kit.
0: Sensible.
8: And so he got me a guitar instead, and he got me a Spanish flamenco guitar. You couldn't get more un-rock and roll than that. But much to his chagrin, I took to it.
0: And so you slogged away at music for quite some time.
8: I'm still slogging at it, Jason.
0: But very successfully. My question was going to be, given that you'd worked a whole bunch of jobs to survive, was there a backup plan if it didn't happen?
8: No.
0: Did you have a fallback position?
8: There wasn't one. But I'll tell you something that happened quite early on. I left the club scene. I was a sort of singer in a band, you know, club bands. I left that to try and figure out what to do next, and started auditioning as a vocalist, like to do studio work. And I ended up getting a lot of gigs as a backup singer. One day I got a job for a beer commercial, and they gave me $500. And I was 18. Remember the check coming in the mail one day, and I looked at my brother and I said, look at this. I've just paid the rent and we've got enough money for supper tonight. So let's hit it. It was that moment, I think, that made me realize that I could make money from music. I just had to really graft at it. That was just the beginning of, you know, giving me the confidence to keep going.
0: Bryan Adams is still going and plays Perth, Sydney, Brisbane, Adelaide and Melbourne in February and March on the Roll With The Punches tour. He's our feature artist. Love this. Heat of the Night on This Week in Music.

0: week in music, we acknowledge the heavenly birthday of Rick Davies of Supertramp. He passed away last year. It's Jason Staveley here. The Aussie Top 5 recap is coming up. What was the number one hit single in Australia this week in 1989? I'll play it for you very soon. We've also got Powderfinger coming up from their third number one album. And Amy Winehouse next.
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0: This Week in Music, with a reason for every song we play, it's the Rolling Stones, as their lead man, Sir Mick Jagger, celebrates his birthday this week, ahead of that rehab from Amy Winehouse, who sadly passed away this week back in 2011.
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0: The list of bands coming to Australia continues to grow, with Delamitri on their way in February. Big in the 90s, they had hits like Kiss This Thing Goodbye and Always the Last to Know. The Long Haul Festival is the newest country music gathering, debuting in January in Sydney, Melbourne and Brisbane, headlined by Casey Musgraves and Kane Brown. For info on tickets and more, hit up longhaultouring.com.au. Kim Wilde will be here in November on her Closer tour and is getting very excited to be coming back again.
2: Closer came out at the beginning of 25. Yeah, we're showcasing several tracks from that album, but we're also not forgetting to do all the big, the great hits that people want to hear. So it's not kind of Kim Wilde, welcome to my new direction.
0: It's 45 years, I think, this year since Kids in America. How's your songwriting evolved over those 45 years and as you've evolved and matured as a human being?
2: Yeah, so they've gone hand in hand, and I'm the best songwriter version of me that I've ever been. I feel like I'm writing the best songs I've ever written as a songwriter, lyrically, melodically, vocally. My vocals have never been so strong. So that's really exciting. So when I play live, singing has never been so effortless and it's never been stronger, and so that's incredibly enjoyable.
0: Tickets for Kim at metropolistouring.com. Jonathan Cain of Journey has voiced his dislike for Bruce Springsteen, calling him an annoying, bitter old man. Now let's put this into perspective. Cain's wife is a spiritual advisor to Trump, and the boss is one of the president's greatest critics. And two interesting things to look out for. A bunch of Destiny's Child mixes are on the way. And there's a lost duet from Elton John and George Michael that will see the light of day. That's all I know about it at this point in time. But with the 10th anniversary of George's death looming at Christmas, anything is possible. And with that, you're up to date on This Week in Music.
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0: Hagrid's Lass as Powderfinger on This Week in Music from Vulture Street, the third of their albums to debut at number one. That happened this week in 2003, and from it, On My Mind.
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0: 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Got the top five here from the 24th of July, 1989. Number five song was from the Bangles.
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0: 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Kate Sobrano's Bedroom Eyes was number three.

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0: week in music with a reason for every song we play. That's The Never-Ending Story from Lamal, former lead singer from Kajagoogoo. The movie that that song came from opened in American cinemas this week back in 1984. Jason Staveley here. More from Bryan Adams, our feature artist, coming up in the next 15 minutes. Our classic album Double came at a time that was a momentous event happening in Billy Joel's life that almost stopped his career. He pushed through that event, and he'll explain what it is next hour, and delivered The Bridge 40 years ago. That's our classic album Double. We'll also run through everybody who's been celebrating a birthday and add a couple of names to the list for good measure as well.
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5: John Pappas, Queensland now has its first H5 bird flu case, with testing of a petrel from Moreton Island proving positive. There are two new suspected cases in Greater Crested Terns from Adelaide Semaphore and near Robe in SA's southeast. The State Environment Minister's waiting for results.
6: We have 5 confirmed cases in South Australia. Now we have 2 additional suspected cases.
5: Police in Queensland have provided some information on an officer attending a domestic call-out being shot near Maryborough last night.
7: Police were shot at by a 45-year-old male. One of those rounds has hit a constable in the leg, causing significant injuries.
5: The alleged shooter was later found dead at the property. And Labor's national conference in Adelaide's wound up with backbencher Ed Husic criticising the party's smothering debate on Israel and Gaza policy.
8: The experiences of the Rudd-Gillard years were so divisive, people are almost traumatised into that anything that looks like debate is a schism, a difference, a divide.
4: 5AU, your sport now.
9: Carlton is closing in on AFL's wildcard round, clinching a 110-97 win over the Suns at Marvel Stadium. The Blues had to battle past a number of lead changes to bank the 4 competition points. Skipper Patrick Cripps telling Fox they're in the mix.
10: We're in that sort of spot for 9th or 10th, so it's exciting. I don't know, we sort of haven't looked too far ahead with that start, but we've just like got to work.
9: Live action at the MCG. Hawthorn is leading Essendon by 8 points in the second term. The Swans leading crosstown rivals GWS by 30 in the opening quarter at Engie Stadium. Western Bulldogs to host Richmond this evening at Marvel Stadium. Australia sits atop of the Commonwealth Games medal tally after day one in Glasgow with 13 medals, 6 of them gold, led by a dominant display by our swimmers. And Lucas Herbert has a commanding 4-shot lead heading into the third round of LIV Golf in the UK at 17 under, while Grace Kim is tied 11th in the third round of LPGA Scottish Open. The Aussie is even par, 11 shots off the pace. That's sport. I'm Harrison Preeve.
4: So, what's happening locally? Turn on the telly news tonight, you won't find out much. And if you hook into the paper, well, you got to pay for anything you want to read. 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
11: Cloudy with possible showers this evening on the waters. Southwesterly winds to 15 knots. Seas around 1 metre. Overnight temps ranging from 5 in the Clare Valley to 6 in Port Pirie. Sunday, possible showers on the waters. Northerly winds to 15 knots. Seas below 1 metre. With top temps ranging from 13 in the Clare Valley to 18 in Port Augusta.
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17: Our classic album Double was released 40 years ago this weekend. In fact, it's The Bridge from Billy Joel. 2 fine songs from an album to play. It's a record that almost didn't happen. Billy Joel lost the urge to write songs and go on the road due to a momentous occasion in his life. He'll explain more before the end of the hour. We'll run through everybody on the birthday list as well. And here's a song that was born this week in 1979. Robert Palmer put out Bad Case of Loving You. What a song. It's This Week in Music.

0: 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Their drummer Roger Taylor is on the birthday list.
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0: Bryan Adams is coming to Australia February, March of next year on the Roll with the Punches tour. I had a catch up with him a week or so ago.
8: I heard Lionel Richie speaking on a podcast a few weeks back where he recalled a conversation he had with Frank Sinatra, who had said, you know, to have one hit is great, but to have a bunch of hits, and particularly hits that you've written, is a blessing. You have bountiful blessings across your career. Is it possible that you have favourites or songs that stand out as, you know, moments in your career that still make you gasp for air?
9: I wouldn't say gasping for air, no, but I mean, I'm really proud of the set list. You know, I look down and I'm playing every night. I look forward to the next song because back in the day, you know, when we were starting out, no one knew any of the music at all, and we'd play the songs and I'd still look forward to them, but now I know that there's going to get a reaction. You know, certain songs will definitely kick off. So I don't really have a favorite per se, you know, because they all sort of help each other.
0: Tickets have gone on sale this week for the Roll with the Punches tour. I hope you managed to pick some up. Here's a song that we'll definitely get to see live, When You're Gone. Bryan Adams, our feature artist on This Week in Music.

0: This week in music, with a reason for every song we play, Martika was at number one in America this week back in 1989 with Toy Soldiers. It peaked at number six here in Australia. It's Jason Staveley here. There's another name to add to our birthday list before we check out everybody who's been blowing out candles and hopefully eating cake. But between now and then, our classic album doubles coming up, The Bridge, released 40 years ago this weekend, by Billy Joel.
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0: Released 40 years ago this week, Billy Joel's The Bridge album. It's a record that was lucky to get made because of a significant event in his life.
4: My daughter had been born at the end of 1985, and that completely changed my life. It knocked me sideways. It almost stopped me from wanting to be a road musician anymore. I didn't want to leave. I wanted to be with my baby. I wanted to be with my little girl. And I had a difficult time writing, a difficult time touring. More than anything, I didn't have a father when I was growing up, and I wanted to be a father, and this was my opportunity. There's a song on here called Temptation, which people think is about a man talking about a woman. This is actually me talking about not wanting to leave my baby. Baby Graham was a good, that's a good song. I got the opportunity to record with Ray Charles, who was my idol, my hero, and I wanted to write a song that was like a Ray Charles standard. The album was called The Bridge. I knew that this album was going to be a transitional album between An Innocent Man and Stormfront. So that's the purpose it served. It just bridged that gap.
0: Really underrated album, this one. He talked about working with Ray Charles. He also did a duet with Cyndi Lauper, which is great. So let's play a couple of tracks from The Bridge, A Matter of Trust and Modern Woman. This album was released 40 years ago this week, and it's our classic album double on This Week in Music. One.

0: That's our classic album double on This Week in Music. The album came out 40 years ago this weekend, July 25th, 1986. It was The Bridge from Billy Joel with Modern Woman and A Matter of Trust. It's Jason Staveley here this weekend, checking everybody on our birthday list next.
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0: Paloma Faith is on the list.

Nobody on the beach. Daniel Jones from Savage Garden. Happy birthday, David Essex. Slash from Guns N' Roses. Jennifer Lopez. Sir Mick Jagger. Queen's drummer Roger Taylor. Mark Seymour. We were marching as one on the road to the Holy Grail. Gary Cherone from Extreme. And happy birthday to Kim Carnes, who celebrated on Monday. Here's Bette Davis Eyes on This Week in Music.

0: This week in music comes to a close with Foreigner, who released Cold as Ice this week back in 1977. Now let's turn our attention to next weekend when Madonna will be our feature artist. Of course, she's been topping the charts around the world over the last couple of weeks with her latest album, Stop the Rolling Stones from getting to number one, much to her excitement. We're also going to chat with Kim Wilde next weekend. The classic album Double is about to turn 40. The debut offering from Crowded House, and the Aussie Top 5 is from July 27, 1987. That and more next weekend, so make the most of what's left of this one. Thank you for listening.
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0: Join me Monday, 6 a.m. for a weekend sports wrap with our resident sporting expert, Bevo. 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

0: 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We'll let you know what's biting and maybe give you a few tips. 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
1: 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People are going to get angry on their behalf. On the other side of things, you pull the lever and you leave everything in place, and then people in Mount Barker complain that the infrastructure isn't keeping up. 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

0: 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Nothing but classic hits.
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0: Some media organisations think local news isn't important, that you really don't care about what's happening around the Spencer Gulf and Flinders Ranges. 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
9: Good morning, Alana McIntyre here with the latest. It was an all-Aussie affair in the pool this morning at the Commonwealth Games with 8 gold medals on offer. Here's Sally Pearson with a Games update.
10: The swimming got off to a flying start with an Australian clean sweep in the men's 400-metre freestyle final. Sam Short claimed gold in 3:41.25 ahead of Elijah Winnington in silver, with Benjamin Gobins rounding out the podium in bronze. Molly O'Callaghan continued her golden form, producing a dominant performance to win the women's 200-metre freestyle. Alex Perkins also struck gold, taking out the women's 50-metre butterfly. And the Diamonds have begun their gold medal campaign in style, defeating Tonga in their opening netball match.
9: An investigation is underway after a person died in a house fire south of Sydney. Crews were called to a home in Kiama around 9:30 last night. The body is yet to be identified. The war in the Middle East appears to be widening. Now Saudi Arabia and Yemen's Houthis are trading airstrikes. There are concerns about another critical waterway, the Bab el-Mandeb Strait. Iran's foreign minister says there's no military solution to the escalating conflict. And Katy Perry is deeply appalled and angry to see firework used as a backing track for video footage of military strikes by the White House. The star saying to see a message of self-worth and upliftment weaponized to soundtrack destruction and violence is a complete violation.
0: 5AU, your sport now.
9: The Swans are sitting second on the ladder after defeating GWS by 51 points. Giants coach Adam Kingsley says if they're fortunate enough to make the playoff round, they need to be better.
11: Need to win 5 games in a row. You can't do that if you're inconsistent.
9: On top of their 51-point loss to their crosstown rivals, GWS midfielder Finn Callaghan rolled his ankle. Hawthorn had a 93-point win over Essendon at the G, Jack Gunston kicking his 600th goal. And the Western Bulldogs defeated Richmond by 57 points, marking the Tigers' eighth straight loss.
12: Hey guys, it's Wilksy here. After 30-odd years of fishing Spencer Gulf, I reckon I know a thing or two. How about you join myself and Jordan Curtis at 8:15 Friday mornings for the Spencer Gulf Fishing Show? 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
14: 5AU weather.
15: Possible showers today on the waters. Northerly winds to 15 knots, seas below 1 metre. Top temps ranging from 13 in the Clare Valley to 18 in Port Augusta. Tomorrow, partly cloudy with top temps ranging from 15 in the Clare Valley to 19 in Port Augusta.
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3: Good morning, Alana McIntyre here with the latest. The Iranian-backed Houthis have claimed a missile attack on Saudi Arabia. At the same time, there have been no overnight reports of airstrikes by the US or Iran for the first time in a fortnight. US election expert Remy Neumer has told Sky Donald Trump has implied he's in talks with Tehran again.
4: There clearly seems to be some new move afoot to try and negotiate a deal out of this. Of course, the wider context of this war, we saw reporting from the Wall Street Journal just yesterday that this is the most intense fighting overall since the war began in February. So the wider context is that we are in an escalating conflict, but there does seem to be some new hope that a deal can be reached.
3: Meantime, singer Katy Perry says she's appalled that her song Firework was used by the White House on TikTok as a backing track for a video of military strikes. An investigation is underway south of Sydney after a person died in a house fire. Firefighters were called to the property in Kiama around 9:30 p.m. The body is yet to be identified. Reports out today in the Sunday Telegraph that Labor's new CGT laws could mean that grieving families may be hit with a huge bill after the death of a loved one, even without a sale taking place. More than a quarter of a million people have been fleeing wildfires in France and Spain, and siren alerts will be sent out to mobiles tomorrow afternoon across the country, testing Australia's emergency warning system.
0: 5AU, your sport now.
3: After demolishing their cross-city rivals GWS by 51 points, Swans coach Dean Cox says they put some learnings in place.
5: Yeah, we're still trying to work through a few things. You know, we're by no means perfect, but we want to make sure that we're playing a brand of footy that will hold up.
3: Hawthorn had a 93-point win over Essendon, and our Aussies are leading the medal standings in Glasgow. We've won the mixed 4x100-metre freestyle relay, and Australia's taken out gold in the team gymnastics.
0: The Big Breakfast with Jordan Curtis. 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
0: 5AU weather.
6: Possible showers today on the waters. Northerly winds to 15 knots, seas below 1 metre. Top temps ranging from 13 in the Clare Valley to 18 in Port Augusta. Tomorrow, partly cloudy with top temps ranging from 15 in the Clare Valley to 19 in Port Augusta.
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12: Yeah, this is the show with a reason for every song we play. And Bryan Adams, having put his tickets for Roll With The Punches, the national tour, on sale this week, is our feature artist. Some of my exclusive chat with Bryan coming up over the next few hours. I will also spend some time with Dave Faulkner from the Hoodoo Gurus. I'll update you with the latest music news and play Australia's number one song on July 24th, 1989. And towards the end of the show, we'll celebrate everybody who's been blowing out birthday candles, like Mark Seymour from Hunters and Collectors. Let's start the show with a trio of birthdays, shall we? Welcome to This Week in Music.

0: This week in Music's On, and there's a trio of birthdays to start the show. Gary Sharon from Extreme, Don Henley from the Eagles, and hunters and collectors Mark Seymour.
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0: Yeah, it's Bryan Adams this week. Tickets have gone on sale for the Roll with the Punches tour that starts in February in Perth and wraps up in Melbourne in March. I asked Bryan what kind of responsibility he feels for being the guardian of great songs, like Summer of 69, for example.
9: You have to remember, all these songs were sort of written in a basement or in my kitchen, and after that, they've just gone on to do what they're going to do. I can't explain to you the gratification that I have that the music has carried on. Some of the songs that I thought, yeah, I thought that was a good song. You mentioned Summer 69. You know, I knew that was a good one, but I had no idea that, you know, 35, 40 years later, it would be, you couldn't walk into a pub anywhere and not hear that song. And the thing is, it didn't take off. It was never charted. I don't think it charted in Australia. I don't think it definitely didn't chart in the UK. Or anywhere else for that matter, other than Canada and the US when it was released. So it's had a life of its own based on the fact that it's a good song. It's all you ever wanted as a musician was people to like your music. So that's why we're coming back down under, Jason.
0: Looking forward to it in early 2027. Bryan Adams is our feature artist on This Week in Music.

0: This Week in Music's on. Brian Adams is our feature artist. I got to correct Brian. He didn't think Summer of 69 was a hit here in Australia. It was. It was a top 20 hit. Thank you very much. More from Brian coming up over the next couple of hours. Our defining moments happened 50 years ago this week. We'll get to that in just a couple of minutes. We'll also update the latest music news and spend some time with Dave Faulkner from the Hoodoo Gurus before the hour is done.
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0: Well, 50 years ago this week, Elton John had his very first number one hit single on his hands. It happened in Britain with Don't Go Breaking My Heart, the duet he did with Kiki D.
27: It was one of those flute things that was done in the middle of a session. And what a complete one-off. I thought it'd be good for a duet because I've always wanted to do a duet with her, but I hadn't been able to because I've been on different record companies. It was written during a break while we were trying to, I don't know, some of the equipment went wrong and I just wrote a riff at the piano and wrote it. I thought of the title, Don't Go Breaking My Heart, phoned Bernie in Barbados and said, listen, I sang the song down the phone, the melody, and then he sent some lyrics straight away to Canada, which were hopeless. And so I had to phone him up again and say, no, this is my one more romantic lyric, and eventually we got to go write lyric. The biggest sellers single-wise are usually the ones you don't really think are going to be the biggest ones, like Benny and the Jets and this one, for example.
0: Elton had to wait until the 90s for his first solo number one hit single, but 50 years ago this week, this was the one on top of the charts. Don't Go Breaking My Heart on This Week in Music.

0: This Week in Music's on with a reason for every song we play. Survivor were at number one in America this week back in 1982. They stayed on top of the charts for 6 weeks with Eye of the Tiger from, of course, Rocky III. It's Jason Staveley here. Our classic album doubles, an interesting one. It came at the time of a seismic event happening in Billy Joel's life, an event that took him off the road, took him out of the studio, almost stopped his career. But he pushed through, and the result is The Bridge. It came out 40 years ago this week. A couple of tracks from that on the way. And up next, we'll add another name to the birthday list.
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0: This week in music, there's J-Lo's Waiting for Tonight. Jennifer Lopez is on our birthday list.
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2: But wait, there's more.
0: Well, the Hurdy-Gurdys are heading back on the road, celebrating their 45th anniversary with the Rewind Tour. All killer, no filler. And Dave Faulkner popped in the other day for a chat. I wondered how that number 45 makes him feel.
3: It doesn't feel real, I'll be honest. You know, if you said 5 years, I'd say, yeah, that sounds about right. It's just weird, you know, you just kind of, this Hurdy-Gurdy's world is kind of timeless to me, and I mean, it's amazing to me as well. I mean, obviously, I recognise the fact of us doing so many years and all the things we've done, but we feel exactly the same band as we always were. We don't have any different outlook on life or what we're trying to do on stage, or, you know, we don't take it any easier, we actually go harder, if anything. So, no, it hasn't really meant anything to us other than just... Wow, that's incredible. We got that far on the speedo.
0: So take us back to Sydney in 1981 when Le Hurdy-Gurdy's was the artsy name that you guys settled upon.
3: Yeah, the Le was just a bridge too far. We dropped it about a year later. Basically, we're at a party. It was New Year's Eve, in fact, the end of 1980, beginning of 81. A few of us sharing a beer out on the roof of the kitchen on this terrace house in Paddington, Sydney. And, you know, talking about the different music we liked and the bands that are around town at the time. And it was sort of, you know, kind of a bit of a divide. It was like bands that were very inspired by Radio Birdman and other artists that were kind of more like, you know, sort of synthesizer art rock bands, and not much in between. And we just thought, gee, there's a lot of music that we're not hearing that we like. So just we should play it. And we actually thought we were going to play covers of, you know, obscure stuff that we're into. And but once we started rehearsing, I was writing songs, and it just seemed to kind of become more serious without us even discussing it. We just kind of knew we had some great songs and maybe other people might like them too, and we let that happen.
0: Whose idea was it to drop the Le? And how did that meeting go?
3: It was probably the many publicans who got our name wrong, you know, put the idea in our heads, because it was just one more thing they'd mess up. We were called so many different names in the beginning, like Two Loose Zulus was one of our names on a poster when we were playing a venue, because they, you know, they hear over the telephone, that's what they think they're hearing.
0: Two Loose Zulus.
3: Yeah. So many different ways of spelling, getting our name wrong. So that was just one more thing they'd muck up. So we just dropped it, you know, when we had a chance to kind of rebrand ourselves, so to speak.
0: So the Rewind Tour, all killer, no filler.
3: Yep.
0: No album tracks, just the singles.
3: No B-sides, no album tracks, no covers. It's just, I mean, not that we do many covers anyway, you know, it's once in a blue moon. But yeah, it's all our singles, and we've got a lot of them. We've got 42. We can't play them all every night because that'd be over 3 hours probably.
0: How do you decide?
3: We've asked people. We've actually gone onto Facebook and to Instagram, or, you know, our followers, and say, look, which songs are the ones that we don't play often that you wish we would? And we know ourselves, there's certain songs that we just haven't played that much, you know, for a long, long time. I mean, one of our big hits was a song called Good Times off our third album, which was the same album as What's My Scene.
0: Yep.
3: That song hardly ever gets played once in a blue moon. We might do it on New Year's Eve or something when people are feeling kind of, you know, emotional about being with their friends and family. It's one of those songs that kind of didn't fall through the cracks. It's just, you just can't squeeze it in most nights. There are a bunch of crazy ones as well in there. You know, it's not like everything's going to be, you know, happy, happy pop songs. Some of them are kind of pretty out there because we chose them, you know, that what we thought was a hit and, or, you know, a single that we wanted to show people, here's what we're about right now. This song says something to us. It wasn't about, oh, we'll radio play this and be number one. We don't dream of those things either, you know, never have. So we just put them out because we liked them. And so there's some wacky songs as well amongst them, you know, but also, yeah, a lot of songs that were semi-hits that just haven't had a look in for a long time.
0: Yeah, keep an eye out for the Hurdy-Gurdy's. They're on the road celebrating their 45th anniversary. Here is that song, Good Times, featuring none other than the Bengals on backing vocals. It's This Week in Music.

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0: It's This Week in Music, their Split Ends, who announced their split this week in 1984. Fortunately, they've gotten back together a couple of times since then, including earlier this year. They were fantastic when I saw them. Hey, got Jason Staveley here. Coming up next hour, the Aussie Top 5. What was number one this week in 1989? I'll play that for you. There's more from our feature artist, Brian Adams, and I'll update the latest music news as well.
1: Hey guys, it's Wilksy here. After 30-odd years of fishing Spencer Gulf, I reckon I know a thing or two. 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
2: McIntyre here with the latest. A green and gold landslide in Glasgow after day two of the Commonwealth Games. Our women's gymnastics team has taken out gold, and in the pool we've dominated. Alex Perkins has won gold in the 50-metre butterfly. Sam Williamson has taken home gold in the 100-metre freestyle after recovering from an injury that saw him having to learn to walk again.
3: You know what? Getting up on the blocks tonight was something I'm going to be immensely proud of.
2: That audio courtesy of Channel 7. An innocent bystander has been hit by a stray bullet as police opened fire at a scene in Cairns. Officers were called to reports of a man armed with knives at Mount Sheridan last night, and they were forced to open fire. He's now stable. While a woman who was standing outside her home was hit in the leg, she's also stable. Police in Victoria are deploying drones to catch bike hoons. Already 9 people have been arrested using overpowered e-bikes and illegal trail bikes on the Mornington Peninsula. For the first time in 2 weeks, there have been no overnight reports of airstrikes by the US or Iran. However, the Iranian-backed Houthis in Yemen say they've been targeting Saudi Arabian sites along the Red Sea. And Katy Perry says she's appalled and angry after the White House used her song Firework as a backing track for a video showing military strikes on TikTok. The singer says her music is for bringing people together, not celebrating warfare.
1: 5AU, your sport now.
2: The Western Bulldogs have locked in a top 10 spot, beating Richmond by 57 points. While Hawthorn had a huge 93-point victory over Essendon, interim Bombers coach Dean Solomon calling it a good learning experience.
4: Our inability to defend under contested marks has been and is still an issue for us. We felt like at times our pressure and our tackle count is where we wanted to be. Obviously, opposition's sides identify that, so then they own the ball by foot.
2: And the Swans defeated their cross-city rivals GWS by 51 points.
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1: 5AU weather.
8: Possible showers today on the waters. Northerly winds to 15 knots, seas below 1 metre. Top temps ranging from 13 in the Clare Valley to 18 in Port Augusta. Tomorrow, partly cloudy with top temps ranging from 15 in the Clare Valley to 19 in Port Augusta.

0: line up the Aussie Top 5 from July 24th, 1989. We'll add some more names to the birthday list. And this week in 1988, John Farnham released the follow-up to Whispering Jack, the Age of Reason album.
1: I mean, we basically chose the stuff on the album as we were in there working on the stuff that we already had. Two Strong Hearts, I guess this is the poppiest piece on the album. It's pretty soft, this one. I liked the chorus. It deserves a place on the album purely because it sort of works for me. You know, it's a bit of fun.
0: Here is Farnsey. It's This Week in Music.

0: Daniel Jones, the other half of Savage Garden, is on our birthday list this week. That's To the Moon and Back.
1: Hi, this is John Farnham.
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7: Feature artist.
0: Yeah, it's Bryan Adams this week, who's hitting town with the Roll With The Punches tour in February and March next year. Bryan got his first guitar as a 10-year-old, and I wondered why he chose that instrument.
8: Because my dad wouldn't buy me a drum kit.
0: Sensible.
8: And so he got me a guitar instead, and he got me a Spanish flamenco guitar. You couldn't get more un-rock and roll than that. But much to his chagrin, I took to it.
0: And so you slogged away at music for quite some time.
8: I'm still slogging at it, Jason.
0: But very successfully. My question was going to be, given that you'd worked a whole bunch of jobs to survive, was there a backup plan if it didn't happen?
8: No.
0: Did you have a fallback position?
8: There wasn't one. But I'll tell you something that happened quite early on. I left the club scene. I was a sort of singer in a band, you know, club bands. I left that to try and figure out what to do next, and started auditioning as a vocalist, like to do studio work. And I ended up getting a lot of gigs as a backup singer. One day I got a job for a beer commercial, and they gave me $500. And I was 18. Remember the check coming in the mail one day, and I looked at my brother and I said, look at this. I've just paid the rent and we've got enough money for supper tonight. So let's hit it. It was that moment, I think, that made me realize that I could make money from music. I just had to really graft at it. That was just the beginning of, you know, giving me the confidence to keep going.
0: Bryan Adams is still going and plays Perth, Sydney, Brisbane, Adelaide and Melbourne in February and March. On the Roll With The Punches tour. He's our feature artist. Love this. Heat of the Night on This Week in Music.

0: This Week in Music, we acknowledge the heavenly birthday of Rick Davies of Supertramp. He passed away last year. It's Jason Staveley here. The Aussie Top 5 recap is coming up. What was the number one hit single in Australia this week in 1989? I'll play it for you very soon. We've also got Powderfinger coming up from their third number one album. And Amy Winehouse next.
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0: This Week in Music, with a reason for every song we play. It's the Rolling Stones, as their lead man, Sir Mick Jagger, celebrates his birthday this week, ahead of that rehab from Amy Winehouse, who sadly passed away this week back in 2011.
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0: The list of bands coming to Australia continues to grow, with Delamitri on their way in February. Big in the 90s, they had hits like Kiss This Thing Goodbye and Always the Last to Know. The Long Haul Festival is the newest country music gathering, debuting in January in Sydney, Melbourne and Brisbane, headlined by Casey Musgraves and Kane Brown. For info on tickets and more, hit up longhaultouring.com.au. Kim Wilde will be here in November on her Closer tour and is getting very excited to be coming back again.
2: Closer came out at the beginning of 25. Yeah, we're showcasing several tracks from that album, but we're also not forgetting to do all the big, the great hits that people want to hear. So it's not kind of Kim Wilde, welcome to my new direction.
0: It's 45 years, I think, this year since Kids in America. How's your songwriting evolved over those 45 years and as you've evolved and matured as a human being?
2: Yeah, so they've gone hand in hand, and I'm the best songwriter version of me that I've ever been. I feel like I'm writing the best songs I've ever written as a songwriter, lyrically, melodically, vocally. My vocals have never been so strong. So that's really exciting. So when I play live, singing has never been so effortless and it's never been stronger, and so that's incredibly enjoyable.
0: Tickets for Kim at metropolistouring.com. Jonathan Cain of Journey has voiced his dislike for Bruce Springsteen, calling him an annoying, bitter old man. Now, let's put this into perspective. Cain's wife is a spiritual advisor to Trump, and the boss is one of the president's greatest critics. And two interesting things to look out for. A bunch of Destiny's Child mixes are on the way. And there's a lost duet from Elton John and George Michael that will see the light of day. That's all I know about it at this point in time. But with the 10th anniversary of George's death looming at Christmas, anything is possible. And with that, you're up to date on This Week in Music.
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0: How good's that? As Powderfinger on This Week in Music from Vulture Street, the third of their albums to debut at number one. That happened this week in 2003, and from it, On My Mind.
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0: Got the top five here from the 24th of July 1989. Number five song was from the Bangles.
2: Close your eyes, give me your hand.
0: Bette Midler was at four. Kate Sobrano's Bedroom Eyes was number three.

0: This week in music, with a reason for every song we play, that's the never-ending story from Lamal, former lead singer from Kajagoogoo. The movie that that song came from opened in American cinemas this week back in 1984. Jason Staveley here. More from Bryan Adams, our feature artist, coming up in the next 15 minutes. Our classic album, Double, came at a time that was a momentous event happening in Billy Joel's life that almost stopped his career. He pushed through that event, and he'll explain what it is next hour, and delivered The Bridge 40 years ago. That's our classic album, Double. We'll also run through everybody who's been celebrating a birthday and add a couple of names to the list for good measure as well.
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1: Good morning, Alana McIntyre here with the latest. An inspiring day two for the Aussies at the Commonwealth Games, especially in the pool, with one swimmer claiming gold after recovering from a horrific injury that left him needing to learn how to walk again. Sally Pearson has more.
2: On what was an emotional end to day two of the Commonwealth Games, Sam Williamson was a surprise winner in the men's 100-metre breaststroke, claiming gold in a thrilling finish. Australia also stormed to victory in the mixed 4x100-metre freestyle relay, with Shayna Jack adding another gold medal to her collection in what will be her final Commonwealth Games. And history was made in the gymnastics arena, with the Australian women standing on top of the podium for the very first time, winning gold in the team event.
1: A body has been found after a house went up in flames south of Sydney overnight. Crews were called to Kiama around 9:30 p.m. Police in Queensland have accidentally shot an innocent bystander in Cairns. It's understood a man was armed with knives at a home late yesterday, and officers were forced to open fire, hitting him in his buttocks. A stray bullet then apparently struck a woman standing outside a home nearby. Thick fog has blanketed parts of Adelaide this morning, and Katy Perry says she's deeply appalled and angry to see firework used as a backing track for video footage of strikes by the White House on TikTok. The star saying, to see a message of self-worth and upliftment weaponized to soundtrack destruction and violence is a complete violation.
0: 5AU, your sport now.
1: The Swans are sitting second on the ladder after defeating cross-city rivals the Giants by 51 points. Coach Adam Kingsley says they want to become far more consistent.
3: You know, you don't see the fluctuations of the best teams like you see with us this year. And so that probably suggests we're not one of them absolute elite teams.
1: Hawthorn had a 93-point win over Essendon at the MCG. Jack Gunston kicking his 600th goal, and the Western Bulldogs beat Richmond by 57 points, marking the Tigers' eighth straight loss.
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4: Walk the Duck, small restaurant. 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You pull one lever and the train goes on the tracks and takes out a small business. They've worked very hard, put everything into it to establish themselves. 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On the other side of things, you pull the lever and you leave everything in place. 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
0: 5AU weather.
2: Possible showers today on the waters. Northerly winds to 15 knots, seas below 1 metre. Top temps ranging from 13 in the Clare Valley to 18 in Port Augusta. Tomorrow, partly cloudy with top temps ranging from 15 in the Clare Valley to 19 in Port Augusta.
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7: Our classic album Double was released 40 years ago this weekend. In fact, it's The Bridge from Billy Joel. Two fine songs from the album to play. It's a record that almost didn't happen. Billy Joel lost the urge to write songs and go on the road due to a momentous occasion in his life. He'll explain more before the end of the hour. We'll run through everybody on the birthday list as well. And here's a song that was born this week in 1979. Robert Palmer put out Bad Case of Loving You. What a song. It's This Week in Music.

0: This Week in Music, that's Queen. Their drummer, Roger Taylor, is on the birthday list.
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0: Brian Adams is coming to Australia February, March of next year on the Roll with the Punches tour. I had a catch up with him a week or so ago.
8: I heard Lionel Richie speaking on a podcast a few weeks back where he recalled a conversation he had with Frank Sinatra, who had said, you know, to have one hit is great, but to have a bunch of hits, and particularly hits that you've written, is a blessing. You have bountiful blessings across your career. Is it possible that you have favourites or songs that stand out as, you know, moments in your career that still make you gasp for air?
9: I wouldn't say gasping for air, no, but I mean, I'm really proud of the set list. You know, I look down and I'm playing every night. I look forward to the next song because back in the day, you know, when we were starting out, no one knew any of the music at all, and we'd play the songs and I'd still look forward to them, but now I know that there's going to get a reaction. You know, certain songs will definitely kick off. So I don't really have a favorite per se, you know, because they all sort of help each other.
0: Tickets have gone on sale this week for the Roll with the Punches tour. I hope you managed to pick some up. Here's a song that we'll definitely get to see live, When You're Gone. Brian Adams, our feature artist on This Week in Music.

0: This week in music, with a reason for every song we play, Martika was at number one in America this week back in 1989 with Toy Soldiers. It peaked at number six here in Australia. It's Jason Staveley here. There's another name to add to our birthday list before we check out everybody who's been blowing out candles and hopefully eating cake. But between now and then, our classic album doubles coming up, The Bridge, released 40 years ago this weekend by Billy Joel.
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